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1: So when are you going to check that thing off your to-do list?
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6: It's a big boost in vehicle quality. 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J.D. 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Study author Frank Hanley says one reason, believe it or not, is better cup holders.
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1: 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This is Jeff Gilbert with the Car Chronicles. Eric Teo is the Director of Statistical Services for the Insurance Institute for Highway Safety. He took a look at records involving crashes of human-driven vehicles and crashes involving automated Waymo vehicles.
2: In the areas where they operate, Waymo had about a 68% lower crash rate than human drivers.
1: It turns out the automated Waymo vehicles do a pretty good job of avoiding crashes.
2: You know, they're not getting to head-on crashes and T-bone crashes at nearly the rates that humans are. They don't run off the road at all. These are very promising.
1: Teo says this could be reassuring to people who are nervous about getting into a vehicle that drives itself, but he would still like to see more data as Waymo expands into other cities and other automated vehicle companies deploy their products. With the Car Chronicles, I'm Jeff Gilbert.
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1: So when are you going to check that thing off your to-do list?
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6: 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This is Marv Druger with Science on the Radio. The human hand normally has four flexible digits and an opposable thumb. There are 27 bones in the human hand, and the hand has the densest collection of nerve endings in the body. 8 carpals make up the wrist. 5 metacarpals make up the core of the hand, and there are 4 finger bones, 3 in each finger and 2 in the thumb, which is the only one that can twist. There are lots of ligaments connecting bone to bone, tendons connecting muscle to bone, and a number of lubricated joints. There are 35 muscles associated with hand movements, 15 of which are in the forearm. Tendons, nerves, and blood vessels pass to the hand through a tunnel of strong connective tissue known as Carpal's tunnel. Many people suffer from hand numbness, pain, and tingling from carpal tunnel syndrome, which results from a major nerve being compressed in the tunnel. This can be caused by repetitive hand motions and other factors. Hands can achieve power movements and precision movements. My late wife always wanted someone in the house who was handy. I told her, "I'm handy." Her response was, "Which hand?" This is Marv Druger with Science on the Radio.
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4: It's a big boost in vehicle quality. 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J.D. 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Study author Frank Hanley says one reason, believe it or not, is better cup holders.
5: We now have, you know, obviously a lot more people bringing in the reusable containers that they have that are larger and aluminum. 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
1: Ford CEO is closely watching talks on a new USMCA trade deal. This is Jeff Gilbert with the Car Chronicles. The current renegotiation of the deal will determine trade relations between the U.S., Canada, and Mexico, which was once set up as essentially one market.
2: An improved USMCA could be a great opportunity for the industry and for Ford.
1: Ford CEO Jim Farley's concern is that car makers like his that produce vehicles in the U.S., Canada, and Mexico could actually end up paying more than Asian imports.
2: They have incredibly strong local supply chains like steel and aluminum. They have much weaker currencies, in some cases 40-year lows, and they have a modest 15% tariff. Even some of our domestic competitors import from those locations, and they have huge advantages.
1: President Trump declined to approve a renewal of the existing USMCA treaty, citing what he called U.S. trade deficits with Canada and Mexico. With the Car Chronicles, I'm Jeff Gilbert.
0: 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Here comes a bunch of today's hits and yesterday's favorites. 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

0: Just poor people, that's all we were, trying to make a living out of blackland dirt. But we'd get together in a family circle, singing loud. Daddy sang bass.
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1: Ford CEO is closely watching talks on a new USMCA trade deal. This is Jeff Gilbert with the Car Chronicles. The current renegotiation of the deal will determine trade relations between the U.S., Canada, and Mexico, which was once set up as essentially one market.
2: An improved USMCA could be a great opportunity for the industry and for Ford.
1: Ford CEO Jim Farley's concern is that car makers like his that produce vehicles in the U.S., Canada, and Mexico could actually end up paying more than Asian imports.
2: They have incredibly strong local supply chains like steel and aluminum. They have much weaker currencies, in some cases 40-year lows, and they have a modest 15% tariff. Even some of our domestic competitors import from those locations, and they have huge advantages.
1: President Trump declined to approve a renewal of the existing USMCA treaty, citing what he called U.S. trade deficits with Canada and Mexico. With the Car Chronicles, I'm Jeff Gilbert.
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1: So when are you going to check that thing off your to-do list?
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1: The secret to getting ahead is...
2: getting started.
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1: Ford CEO is closely watching talks on a new USMCA trade deal. This is Jeff Gilbert with the Car Chronicles. The current renegotiation of the deal will determine trade relations between the U.S., Canada, and Mexico, which was once set up as essentially one market.
2: An improved USMCA could be a great opportunity for the industry and for Ford.
1: Ford CEO Jim Farley's concern is that car makers like his that produce vehicles in the U.S., Canada, and Mexico could actually end up paying more than Asian imports.
2: They have incredibly strong local supply chains like steel and aluminum. They have much weaker currencies, in some cases 40-year lows, and they have a modest 15% tariff. Even some of our domestic competitors import from those locations, and they have huge advantages.
1: President Trump declined to approve a renewal of the existing USMCA treaty, citing what he called U.S. trade deficits with Canada and Mexico. With the Car Chronicles, I'm Jeff Gilbert.
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1: It's getting safer to be a pedestrian, but not safe enough. This is Jeff Gilbert with the Car Chronicles. Like other highway deaths, pedestrian fatalities spiked during the pandemic, but Adam Snyder of the Governor's Highway Safety Association says with 2025 numbers coming out, things are now going in the right direction.
2: It's the third straight year with a decrease, and this is also the 7% drop year over year is the largest of the three decreases we have seen.
1: There are a number of reasons behind this.
2: Luckily, there's been more attention focused to this issue. We're seeing more enforcement against dangerous driving. We're seeing more technology in vehicles. We're seeing more communities really take action and lower speed limits.
1: But Snyder says more needs to be done as pedestrian fatalities remain above pre-pandemic levels. Best way to protect yourself as a pedestrian, make yourself visible and avoid distractions. With the Car Chronicles, I'm Jeff Gilbert.

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1: So when are you going to check that thing off your to-do list?
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1: Think before you spend. This is Soundbites, and I'm Alan Davidson. Faster, faster. But when is fast fast enough? When you're thinking about buying a new device, it's worth considering that very carefully. There's a constant pressure to upgrade, that endless upsell to bigger and faster. But frankly, bigger and faster isn't always better. So maybe it's time for some rigorous and skeptical thinking. How much speed do you really need? And will that extra performance really make a difference? Maybe start thinking about the kind of work you do. How much of it gets done on that device? Can it be upgraded? Or some of the work better handled on a different device? Above all, ignore the sales talk as you realistically consider whether you'd actually get more done with the purchase. The answer could save you a lot of money. With Soundbites, I'm Alan Davidson for CBS News.
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2: 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And the first time you touched me,

0: 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Study author Frank Hanley says one reason, believe it or not, is better cup holders.
1: We now have, you know, obviously a lot more people bringing in the reusable containers that they have that are larger and aluminum. 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
1: We're putting a lot more information in those radio screens anymore and a lot more controls where, you know, it takes multiple steps to do things that used to be pretty simple.
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2: It's getting safer to be a pedestrian, but not safe enough. This is Jeff Gilbert with the Car Chronicles. Like other highway deaths, pedestrian fatalities spiked during the pandemic, but Adam Snyder of the Governor's Highway Safety Association says with 2025 numbers coming out, things are now going in the right direction.
3: It's the third straight year with a decrease, and this is also the 7% drop year over year is the largest of the three decreases we have seen.
2: There are a number of reasons behind this.
3: Luckily, there's been more attention focused to this issue. We're seeing more enforcement against dangerous driving. We're seeing more technology in vehicles. 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
2: But Snyder says more needs to be done as pedestrian fatalities remain above pre-pandemic levels. Best way to protect yourself as a pedestrian, make yourself visible and avoid distractions. With the Car Chronicles, I'm Jeff Gilbert.
4: Here's your Yazoo area weather forecast from your Power 107 Satellite Weather Center. Partly cloudy skies today with a stray shower or thunderstorm possible. A high of 93, winds light and variable. Tonight, a few clouds with a stray shower or thunderstorm possible and a low of 73. And tomorrow, Monday, sunshine and clouds mixed with a stray shower or thunderstorm possible. A high of 93 and a heat index of 103. Winds light and variable. 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
2: The rest of the story. It was called the Tarr Photographic Studio, T-A-R-R. It was a tiny establishment on the corner of 49th Street and 5th Avenue in New York. The owner and proprietor was Larry Tarr. He and his wife, Beatrice, lived in a small apartment above the studio. They worked hard to make ends meet, but nothing big ever happened in their lives until one summer day, 1940, when the phone rang. A businesslike voice on the other end of the line said, "Doohan from MGM." It was Larry's wife who had answered. She said, "I beg your pardon." The man repeated his name, "Doohan from MGM." Said he was from MGM Movie Studios. Added tersely that he had passed by their place at 49th and 5th, was interested in the girl in the window. Beatrice Tarr was puzzled for a moment, but then she remembered that her husband Larry had taken a picture of her own kid sister and had placed that picture in the front window of the studio. He had wanted to display a sample of his photography, but he could not afford a professional model. Beatrice explained to Mr. Doohan that the girl in the window was her sister, that the photo was taken during her recent visit to Manhattan. "The girl is not in town now?" Mr. Doohan asked. "No, she had returned home to Virginia." There was a brief silence, and then Mr. Doohan said, "Well, never mind, it was just a routine inquiry," and he hung up the phone. Well, Beatrice Tarr was overjoyed that her teenage sister had attracted such prestigious attention. She grew determined not to waste this precious opportunity. The Tarrs told the girl that somebody from MGM had noticed her picture in the studio window. The girl was unimpressed. In fact, she was a little upset that Larry had put the photo there in the first place. Months passed before her sister visited New York again. But when she did, Larry called MGM's Manhattan office to announce it. A Metro talent scout, Ben Jacobson, took the call, and he was utterly bewildered. "Who had expressed an interest in Larry's sister-in-law?" Mr. Jacobson asked. "Name was Doohan," Larry answered. Mr. Jacobson said, "I see." And then he explained to Larry Tarr the rest of the story. Barney Doohan was no talent scout. He was just a runner for Metro's legal department, a messenger boy. But he was a slick operator with the ladies, most of whom he met precisely the way he had tried to meet Larry's sister-in-law. That is, he would see a woman's photograph someplace, and then he would contact the photographer saying that he was from MGM. Now, Larry Tarr said stop right there because he understood the rest, and then he apologized to Mr. Jacobson for having taken his time, and he was about to hang up when Mr. Jacobson said, "Wait just a minute." And then he said, "Why don't you send me a picture of your sister-in-law anyway?" He doesn't recall why he said it. Maybe just to console Larry. Maybe he thought it was a way to improve MGM's public image. Nobody really knows. By the way, Barney Doohan, this Don Juan of Metro's legal department, eventually got out of show business and became a New York cop. And I'm not sure whether he ever knew until right now what became of the girl in the window at the Tarr Photographic Studio. Just one of innumerable girls that he had tried thus to date. Only this one's name was Ava Gardner. And now you know the rest of the story.
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5: Here's your Yazoo area weather forecast from your Power 107 Satellite Weather Center. Partly cloudy skies today with a stray shower or thunderstorm possible. A high of 93, winds light and variable. Tonight, a few clouds with a stray shower or thunderstorm possible and a low of 73. And tomorrow, Monday, sunshine and clouds mixed with a stray shower or thunderstorm possible. A high of 93 and a heat index of 103. Winds light and variable. 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
2: A new group, so good, you're going to love them. Wilson Fairchild. I just

They said now that it was over, she should go and get some rest. She was sure they all had meant well with their words. But for her, it wasn't over. It would never, never be. Her son would always be alive to her. The things that she had stored away there deep within her breast paraded back and forth across her mind. From the moment she had felt this baby leap within her womb, she'd known somehow that life could not be sealed up in a tomb.

0: Here's your Yazoo area weather forecast from your Power 107 Satellite Weather Center. Partly cloudy skies today with a stray shower or thunderstorm possible, a high of 93, winds light and variable. Tonight, a few clouds with a stray shower or thunderstorm possible and a low of 73. And tomorrow, Monday, sunshine and clouds mixed with a stray shower or thunderstorm possible, a high of 93 and a heat index of 103, winds light and variable. 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
2: That's right. 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
1: This is good. Fun. Yeah.
2: Carl Erskine told me this story. As Yogi Bear said one day in St. Louis, there wasn't a very big crowd, and he said, man, not very many folks here. No. Yogi said, you know what? If the people don't want to come, who's going to stop them?
3: 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Gave the

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0: Time once again for the Word of the Day segment. It's educational at times, mostly entertaining, but something you can take and use when you leave this radio show. Are you ready for the Word of the Day? If you know the answer, please ring in with your bell, and the first one in is the winner. The word is pedagogy. Pedagogy. Maybe you pronounce this pedagogy.
3: Pedagogy.
4: You know, wow, what could it mean? What could it mean?
0: Anybody know?
5: You know, I've got that right here, actually. Let me save you some trouble.
3: Had it on the tip of my tongue.
5: Gordon, sit back down. Pedagogy. Actually, a little bit of a mispronunciation. It's pedagogy. Pedro was, very, very instrumental in shaping the careers of many people. Pedro, Garcia, and Mary. That was a trio of what we now know as Folksican singers.
3: Folksican,
5: yes, they were also great Mexican food chefs, and Pedro Garcia and Mary, of course, wrote songs like Michael, Row Your Boat Up There.
3: Sure.
5: The Answer Is Blowing in My Ear. And,
6: no, that's Lance Stevenson.
5: And old Joe Clark Beasley. He left. A lot of folks don't know this. 1967, Pedro forsook his siblings and went with a group that paid more money. Huey, Dewey, and Pedro. And we don't know anything more about them today.
4: That's not what it means.
3: So
4: it means the art of teaching, as in Bill's always loved the art of pedagogy.
6: Ooh,
5: well, true.
6: You're talking to the original pedagogy guy. I know that guy. I know that guy. Leroy Abernathy, one of the great convention writers of the late 40s. This is one of his best. Listen to the harmonies in this. Lord, I'm ready now to go.

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1: Ralph Carmichael was a very, very good friend and probably one of the first big band arrangers in the gospel music field. He blazed a trail that many other good arrangers and good orchestrators follow.
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1: Hey, Gordon, have you ever wondered how in the world do the do not walk on the grass signs ever get there?
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2: Yeah, I've walked on lots of grass in my time.
4: You've basically ignored those signs, haven't you?
2: 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I could be a criminal.
3: Scoff
2: and not even know it.
5: How do they get there?
1: Do not walk on the ground. That kept me up at nights many days.
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4: He's insightfully keen, full of caffeine, and just the friendliest low-down bass-singing machine.
5: I told my doctor I had shingles, and he tried to sell me aluminum siding.
6: I don't think we got a better friend or a better singer in the gospel field than Terry Blackwood.
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6: So high.

0: a new usher, a young kid at our church, came in.
1: And, how about the bassist?
0: Older lady came in and wanted to find a seat. And he said, where do you want to sit? She said, I want to be on the front row. He said, I'll take you down there, but I got to warn you, our pastor's kind of boring. She looked at him and said, son, you know who I am? And he said, no, who are you? She said, I'm the pastor's mother. He went, who? And then he said to her, you know who I am? And she said, no. He said, good.
2: That's one of my favorites.
3: That's a good one.
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0: Good.

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1: Dr. Jeremiah one time said to the congregation, he said, now, you know, everybody has different giftings. He said, for example, if you're going to audition for the choir, he said, you may think you can sing, but at least three or four people need to share that opinion.
2: Hey,

0: Hey guys, this is Philip with the Collingsworth family. Hey Daniel, what time is it?
1: 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Some of our favorite church.
2: These are misprints, bulletin bloopers. 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That's what we got going here.
3: The eighth graders will be presenting Shakespeare's Hamlet in the church basement Friday at 7 p.m. The congregation is invited to attend this tragedy.

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2: Hi, I'm Adam Crabb. Hey, Tori, what time is it?
3: It's rumor mill time. That's what time it is.
4: I called a rumor mill.
0: Rumor has it these international loony laws are still on the books. Lauren?
5: Well, they're a little nutso, but they're the law.
3: Yep.
5: Okay, Paraguay. Uh-huh. Dueling is legal provided both combatants are blood donors.
3: Oh, wow. That's thinking ahead.
5: I didn't write the law.
3: That's okay. Thinking ahead.
5: In Singapore, spitting, smoking, and feeding birds in public are considered civic crimes punishable by instant fines.
6: Oh, my goodness.
5: Okay, also in Singapore, failure to flush a public toilet is punishable by a fine or a prison sentence if caught during random checks by special police.
6: I have questions.
3: I'm on board with that one.
5: And also in Singapore, if you're caught dropping litter more than 3 times, the penalty is to clean the streets on Sundays wearing a bib saying, "I am a litterer." This will then be broadcast on the local news.
0: Oh,
5: that's actually not a bad idea.
3: I bet.
0: They're a little nutso, but they're the law.
6: That's right.
5: More guitar music from Kevin Williams right here on Homecoming Radio with Shall We Gather?

0: was our own Kevy Williams.
1: Woo! Wake up, Bill. This is your show. Time for you to say something now.
2: Larnell Harris, a very, very dear friend. Sang with the Vocal Man for a couple, 3 years there. And wonderful experience. Uh-huh. Great soloist. Here he is singing I Can Be Glad
3: with the Brooklyn Tabernacle Choir.
4: Yeah.

0: Larnell Harris. Now, with this reminder that it's always a good idea to
1: take whatever you have and give it away.
2: John had been bullied by teachers, students, and strangers all his life. In fact, it almost cost him his life. The irony of it all was that John's major goal in his life was to make people happy. He firmly believed that he could fix the world through kindness. 3 years ago, at a major low point in his life, he realized that if kindness was going to happen, it had to start with him. So he had a simple idea. Buy a cup of coffee for a stranger and start to connect the world through kindness. He says there's no situation on earth that kindness won't improve. Our daily living actually depends on it. We all need kindness, not only shown to others, but to ourselves. It's the one thing we struggle with the most, yet it's the most important part of our lives. While you cannot measure the impact of it, kindness reaches much further than we can imagine. I dare you to try it for yourself. Buy a cup of coffee for a stranger. And when you do, just give it away.

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3: Here's your Yazoo area weather forecast from your Power 107 Satellite Weather Center. Partly cloudy skies today with a stray shower or thunderstorm possible. A high of 93, winds light and variable. Tonight, a few clouds with a stray shower or thunderstorm possible and a low of 73. And tomorrow, Monday, sunshine and clouds mixed with a stray shower or thunderstorm possible. A high of 93 and a heat index of 103. Winds light and variable. 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

0: Hi, this is Russ Taff. 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
1: Well, Russ, it's time for the Country Connection. 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

Good morning, everybody. At this time, we will have our call to worship, number 29, How Majestic Is Your Name, if everyone would stand.

You may be seated. Good to see everyone this morning. A couple of announcements as we get going here. We will be having evening service. We will continue to get through the Sermon on the Mount. We should be finishing up the Sermon on the Mount before the end of this month, if you want to come and finish that up with us. Again, that's this evening at the normal time of 5 o'clock. There will be a deacons meeting at 4 this afternoon. Also, on this coming Wednesday, we have choir practice at 5:15. The community youth group will be meeting at the church this week, the following week, and the first week of September here at the church at 5:30. Children's choir and Bible study will begin at 6 o'clock. And also this Wednesday will be the church business meeting at 6:15 following the prayer meeting. Are there any other announcements that need to be made this morning? All right. Before we continue with our worship service, listen to the word of the Lord. Brothers, sons of the family of Abraham, and those among you who fear God, to us has been sent the message of this salvation. For those who live in Jerusalem and their rulers, because they did not recognize him nor understand the utterance of the prophets, which are read every Sabbath, fulfilled them by condemning him. And though they found in him no guilt worthy of death, they asked Pilate to have him executed. And when they had carried out all that was written of him, they took him down from the tree and laid him in a tomb. But God raised him from the dead, and for many days he appeared to those who had come up with him from Galilee to Jerusalem, who are now his witnesses to the people. And we bring you the good news that what God promised to the fathers, this he has fulfilled to us, their children, by raising Jesus. Let us go to the Lord in prayer. Most gracious Heavenly Father, we give you thanks for this day. We thank you for your word, and we thank you for this truth that was proclaimed by your servant Paul, that Jesus had come, and though the leaders of his people did not recognize him for who he truly was, yet they still managed to carry out your will, that Christ would die on a tree, that he would be laid in the ground, but that he would also be resurrected and give us hope. Father, like Paul before us and many others who have come before us, help us to be a people who share this good news that Jesus is raised. And Father, I ask that as we have gathered here this morning, Father, that you would be glorified in all that we do, whether it be the singing of songs, the praying of prayers, the proclamation of your word, the giving of gifts. And Father, that your name and the name of Jesus would be highly exalted in this place. And Father, it is in Jesus' name that I pray. Amen. At this time, we will have our hymn of praise, hymn 405.

today? Good. Well, it's good to see y'all. I was thinking about what happens when we get sick. What do we have to do sometimes? Have to stay at home? What if it's go to the doctor? That's right. We might have to go to the doctor and just get a prescription, but he might have to give us a prescription or give you a shot. Ooh, you like a shot? No, I don't either. I'd rather have a prescription, maybe. Well, it made me think about, you know, that's we've got someone here that's going to take care of us as far as being able to heal all our physical hurts, the cut knees or broken bones and everything. But, you know, we have other things, other illnesses, don't we, or other things that hurt us, and things from the heart. And what do we do about those? We pray. Well, you know, just like we have a doctor to give us a prescription, you know, God thought about that. God knew we would need things. He already planned out everything. He knew there would be times that we'd be sad or we'd be scared or worry about things. And so he gave us a prescription. That prescription is the Bible. And it tells us, I was looking up some things, and even more than I found verses that I hadn't even thought about. But maybe when you're worried, Psalms tells us to cast burdens on the Lord and he will sustain you. What about if we're scared? There's a verse that tells us God is our refuge and strength, a very present help in trouble. So that means he's going to be there. And when we need encouraging, if God's asked us to do something, maybe we need some courage or encouragement to do it. Philippians tells us, I can do all things through him who gives me strength. It even has there's all kinds of verses for lonely. And what Isaiah tells us, so do not fear, for I am with you. But I found one just this morning that I thought about, and it's in the Old Testament. But it really, to me, sums up in Samuel. It says, the Lord has made a solemn promise he will not abandon. Well, you know what? All throughout the Bible, God promises us these things. And he always keeps his promise. So why would he not keep his promise to take our worry away, our sadness away, be there with us when we're lonely? So he's going to be there with us no matter what. And that's really encouraging for me to know, because you see these, you read the things, but at the very start, before Jesus ever came into the world, God had it planned out, and he told us that he was going to keep his promise and not abandon us. So let us pray, and we just thank God this morning that he does not abandon us. Let us pray. Dear Heavenly Father, we just thank you for this wonderful day you've given us to be in your house and hear your word, Lord, and share with others the blessings that you give us each and every day and the good things that are going on, and also to have those here with us when we have bad things that we can turn to other people for encouragement, Lord. And Lord, we just thank you for the Bible that does give us scripture and promises all throughout the Bible of that you're there with us, Lord. Let us just remember that as we go throughout each day and when we do face problems. Lord, we just ask that you continue to be with these children as they go about each and every day, Lord, throughout their normal lives, that they will know to turn to the Bible when they have a problem, Lord, or that they have people in their lives that can show them these scriptures and help them through their issues. Lord, we just thank you that you do that for us each day. Pray.

Lord, again, thank you for this beautiful day. Father, again, thank you for bringing us to your house this day. Thank you for everyone that's here. Lord, I pray we'll all receive a blessing for having come. Lord, we pray the Holy Spirit to be here today as Brother Trent brings a message, Lord, and just feel around in our hearts, Lord. If anybody needs to make a decision this morning, I pray they will. Lord, I pray for Brother Trent as he brings a message. Give him the words we all stand in need of. Pray you continue guiding him in the way you'd have our church to go, Lord. We just thank you for him and his family. Keep him safe. Lord, I pray for this offering. I pray you use it to bring honor and glory to your precious and holy name. Lord, I pray for the sick, the ones on our prayer list. I lift them up to you, Lord. Just continue. You tell us to bring our petitions to you, and we bring them to you, Father. Just heal them back to much more help it to be your will. Lord, the ones that's lost loved ones in our community, I pray you continue to comfort them as only you can. Lord, we love you. We just thank you again for being so good to us and the opportunities we still have and the freedoms we still have to come to your house and worship, Lord. We just thank you for that. And we thank you more important than anything for Jesus Christ. Lift him up to you today, Lord. If it wasn't for him and Calvary, Lord, we wouldn't have this opportunity today that we have. We're so thankful that we even have a choice. We don't deserve it, Lord. It's just by grace you give it to us. I pray you go with us again through this day. In Jesus' name we ask.

Thank you, Jan. Thank you, Nellie Jo. We will continue our study on the attributes of God. Last week we considered the fact that God is spirit. We considered the idea that God is invisible. We cannot sense Him. We also looked at the fact that He is omnipresent, that He is everywhere. No matter where we go, we cannot escape from Him. We cannot get away from His presence. Today, we will look at three more of God's attributes and see how these things connect to us. I just want to also remind you that as we are going through this series, as I've said before, I'll say it again, and you'll probably hear me say this again, each one of these could probably be a sermon unto itself, because oftentimes when you are talking about the attributes of God, there is so much material there to cover that if you're trying to get somewhere, and I am, there's some things that I'm not able to touch on as much as maybe sometimes I would want to. And so if in the course of going through this you have a thought or something about something we're talking about with regards to God's attributes, and you want to ask me about that, feel free to ask. Because I assure you, in looking through this, I have worked through several things that I'm not even going to bring up today because there is just so much here. And y'all don't want to be here until 1 o'clock. And I promise I don't want to keep you here that long. So I just wanted to remind y'all that this is limited. There's so much more to this that we could cover. And if you're interested, we can talk about it at another time. But before I begin, I want to open us up with a word of prayer. Most gracious Heavenly Father, we give you thanks for this day, and Father, we thank you for this time that we have entered into, where we have worshiped and prayed, where we have given offerings. Father, now we come to hear from your word, and I ask that you would help me to remember the things that I have studied and prepared for. Father, I ask that you would open the hearts and minds of those that are here or those that are listening, that are elsewhere, that could not be here. Father, I ask that you would work in them now by your word and your spirit. Father, whether it be to save or convict, whether it be to edify or teach, whatever it may be, Lord, work now in this place. And it is in Jesus' name that I pray. Amen. The first point that I want to make this morning is this. God is omniscient. He knows all things perfectly. God is omniscient. He knows all things perfectly. Let us begin this morning by considering a few examples of God's perfect knowledge. First, God knows everything about His creation. Listen to this famous passage from Jesus from the Sermon on the Mount. This comes from Matthew chapter 10, verses 29 through 31. Jesus says, "Are not two sparrows sold for a penny? And not one of them will fall to the ground apart from your Father. But even the hairs of your head are all numbered." According to Jesus, the Father knows the whereabouts and fates of even the smallest of birds. Furthermore, God also knows the exact number of hairs on each of our heads. And what's really impressive about that is the fact that that number changes for some of us every day, and yet God still knows it. The implication of this is that God knows the smallest details of His creation. And that being the case, humanity, as a major part of God's creation, is also perfectly known by God. I want you to just listen as I read a couple of verses from Psalm 139. Again, this is not the whole psalm, just a couple of select verses. Listen to what the psalmist says here. "O Lord,
You have searched me and known me. You know when I sit down and when I rise up. You discern my thoughts from afar. Even before a word is on my tongue, behold, O Lord, you know it all together. Your eyes saw my unformed substance. In your book were written, every one of them, the days that were formed for me, when as yet there was none of them. What the psalmist is describing in these verses is definitive knowledge of his life. God knew him and his life before he was even born. Before he even speaks, God already knows what he's going to say. God knows every single aspect of his creation. The second thing I want us to consider is this, that God has perfect knowledge of the future. Listen to what the Lord says through the prophet Isaiah. This comes from Isaiah 46, verses 9 and 10. Isaiah speaks and says, "Remember the former things of old, for I am God and there is no other. I am God and there is none like me, declaring the end from the beginning, and from ancient times things not yet done, saying, my counsel shall stand, and I will accomplish all my purposes." God declares that he and he alone knows the end from the very beginning. This means that when the prophets speak about the future, and they often speak about the future, but they are not simply predicting the future, they are, in fact, relaying God's perfect knowledge about the future. Predicting the future is what mediums and psychics claim to do. It's what people on the news think they can do by just looking at everything going on in the world. That's not what the prophets were doing, because they were speaking for the Lord God. The Lord God wasn't guessing, saying, I think this is going to happen. The Lord is saying to the prophets, this is exactly what's going to happen. Why? Because he knows exactly what is going to happen in the future. Third, God knows himself fully. This is actually, I would argue, the most incredible thing about God's omniscience. Listen to what Paul says to the Corinthians. This comes from 1 Corinthians chapter 2, verses 10 and 11. Listen to what the apostle writes here. The Spirit searches everything, even the depths of God, for who knows a person's thoughts except the spirit of that person which is in him? So also no one comprehends the thoughts of God except the Spirit of God. According to Paul, it is the spirit of a person that truly knows the thoughts of that person. But even then, I would suggest to you that there are things that are hidden from ourselves. There are things that we know about ourselves that nobody else knows, because we know our internal life, we know our minds and things like that. But even among us, there are some things that we don't see clearly about what is inside of us for various reasons. God does not have any of those problems. Though God is almost unknowable to us, he knows himself perfectly. In fact, the infinite internal nature of God can only be fully known by himself. Think about that for a second. God is infinite. He is eternal. And the fact that he knows what is infinite and eternal perfectly is the perfect answer to what omniscience is. If God knows all things, he knows himself perfectly, and he is the only one that can, because he is the one who is omniscient. Brethren, let us praise our all-knowing Father. Listen, there are some people in our lives who think they know everything, and I hope you're not one of them. But we all know someone who thinks
They've got it all figured out. Someone who thinks they know every single thing, but every single one of us know that that's not true. We don't know everything. We are so limited in our knowledge. Think about this for a second. As you live your life, you will forget more things than you know at the end of your life. You don't know the day of your death. It's out there somewhere in the future, but you have no idea when it's coming. We often encounter things in this life that totally stump us. There may be a perfectly logical, reasonable explanation for something that happens to us, but we have no idea what's going on. We don't even really know ourselves as well as we think we do. And the reason I know this is because there are many people who think to themselves, I'm not nearly as bad as some other people, not realizing that if, apart from the grace of God, they would be just as bad or worse than everybody else. Even those of us who are experts in a given field come to the end of their knowledge. I have studied the Bible for a very long time, and I'll be the first one to admit there's still a lot of it that I don't understand and I don't fully know. And anybody who has been in the ministry for any amount of time, I don't care if it is someone who has spent decades in the ministry, if they are honest, they will tell you, I'm still learning things about God's Word, about God's people, and about God Himself. And I know that this is true for every other field of study. But God has none of these problems. He knows all things. He remembers all things. He knows the answers to questions we're not even thinking about asking. He knows what we will do before we will even do it. He knows what you're going to say before you say it. He knows what you're thinking right now. And He knew you would be thinking that before you ever thought it. And if you're sitting there going, whoa, Trent, that's a lot. I agree with you. It is. It kind of blows my mind, and I get to this point where I kind of have to step away from that and go, whoo, that's okay. But that is the implication of who He is, because He has this perfect knowledge. So brothers and sisters, let us always praise Him for His omniscience, because it is in His omniscience that we see that He definitely is God, because there is only one who is that way. And brethren, let us trust His perfect knowledge. It is pride that causes us to question the perfect knowledge of God. We just think we know more. We know about the world. We know about ourselves, the future. The list could go on. Again, as I said, you can find people out there who will be happily tell you how much they know about a given topic. YouTube is filled with these people. TikTok is filled with these people. And I'm just here to tell you right now, most of the stuff that you see on TikTok and Instagram and YouTube is absolute nonsense. I used to tell my students at Benton Academy, they'd say, I saw something on TikTok. I said, well, your first problem is you on TikTok watching stuff. Now, I'm not saying there ain't some people out there doing some good stuff on those platforms. That's fine. That's fine. This is not an anti-TikTok sermon. This is just my soapbox for the moment. My problem is that all you have to do is go to these places and see that people will stand out there and they will spout absolute nonsense into the air, and people just eat it up, and never stop and say, is that right or wrong? But then when you point something out in God's Word, they say, well, I don't know about that. No. We know little of the world. We barely know ourselves. And the future, you know, maybe we can make some good guesses from time to time. But at the end of the day, our knowledge of all of these things, especially of the things to come, is pretty laughable. We must humbly admit that we know very little. We are children, little kids, compared to the Almighty and the knowledge that He has. We're like Betty down here. Now, she's smart, I know, because she's sneaky. But she's not smart enough to realize that I realize she's sneaky. And sometimes we can be like that.
We think we know, and we think we might can pull something over on the Lord, and we're not. And thank God that He still loves us and forgives us when we get those ideas in our heads. But brothers and sisters, we have to humbly admit that there's very little that we truly know. And it is in that moment that we can begin to trust God's perfect knowledge. So let us trust our Lord and Savior, who knows all things perfectly. The second point that I want to make this morning is this. God is wise. He chooses the best goals and means to achieve those goals. God is wise. He chooses the best goals and means to achieve those goals. As with God's omniscience, we can see God's wisdom in a variety of ways. First, we can see His wisdom in creation. Consider what the psalmist writes in Psalm 104, verses 24. He says, O Lord, how manifold are Your works! In wisdom You have made them all. The earth is full of Your creatures. The world that we see around us, the natural world, is the handiwork of God. All that we see, from the tiniest of creatures to the sun that is somewhere out there burning in the heavens, was wisely created by God. And though the world is marred by sin, His wisdom is still evident in creation. And because it is evident in creation, we can also see, and this is the second thing, we can see His wisdom in the redemption of His people. Listen to what Paul writes to the Corinthians. Again, this comes from 1 Corinthians chapter 1, verses 21 through 24. He says, For since in the wisdom of God the world did not know God through wisdom, it pleased God through the folly of what we preach to save those who believe. For Jews demand signs and Greeks seek wisdom, but we preach Christ crucified, a stumbling block to Jews and folly to Gentiles, but to those who are called, both Jews and Greeks, Christ, the power of God and the wisdom of God. According to Paul, God's plan of redemption is foolishness to the world. It goes against worldly concepts of wisdom. And here's the thing, according to Paul, that's exactly the way God intended it to be. God intended and set up redemption and salvation to look foolish to the world. Why? So that those called by His grace would see Christ by faith as the wisdom of God. And this means, because of this, no one has grounds for boasting about their as the wisdom of God. And this means, because of this, no one has grounds

is supposed to look foolish. We worship a crucified Savior who is also risen. But to the world at large, they look at that and go, that's the silliest thing I've ever heard. But to us who believe, who have faith, we see it as the wisdom of God. That's the way the Lord intended it. But third, we can also see God's wisdom in our individual lives. In Romans 8:28, Paul writes one of the most famous lines in all of the Scripture. And we know that for those who love God, all things work together for good for those who are called according to His purpose. By His wisdom, God is working both the good and the bad to the good of those who love Him. And who are the ones who love Him? They are those who have trusted in Christ Jesus. So God's wisdom is seen all around us in creation, in redemption, in our lives, if we have faith to see it. Brethren, let us praise our God who is all wise. Can you imagine believing in a God who is not wise? Let me tell you something. The ancients could. The ancient pagans, they could. They could believe in a God who was not wise. Many of the pagan gods of those days did not act wisely. You go read some of the old myths and legends that they have, and what you'll find is that the pagan gods were basically a bunch of really powerful people who acted just like people. They did stuff that was not wise at all. They did stuff that was foolish. And even sometimes you had the so-called gods of wisdom that they believed in. Even those gods would act not in accordance with their nature as gods of wisdom. They knew what that was like. That is not the God we love and serve, brothers and sisters. He always acts with perfect wisdom. Or think about it like this. Can you imagine a world where God sometimes acts foolishly? Now, I know sometimes we sit back and we look at certain things in creation. We look at things going on in the world and we go, Lord, I don't get it. That seems a little silly to me. That's our problem. That's not God's problem. You don't want to exist in a world where God is not all wise, because that would be a terrible world to exist in. No. Brothers and sisters, we serve a God who is wisdom, is always wise, will always be wise, has always been wise, will never make any foolish decisions, whether it is regard to His creation, whether it is regard to redemption, or whether it is regard to your life. He will always make the best decisions. And so we should always seek to thank and give praise to our wise Heavenly Father. Brethren, let us trust in Him who is the wisdom of God, Christ Jesus. The wisdom of the world is not the same as God's wisdom. I'm going to say that one more time. The wisdom of the world is not the same as God's wisdom. The world rejects God's wisdom. But there are times when the world tries to dress its wisdom up as God's wisdom, and it is unfortunate that oftentimes we as followers of Christ fall into that trap. You say, what are you talking about, Trent? There's plenty of examples out there, and again, I will just simply reference you to TikTok and YouTube and all of the other social media. Worldly wisdom is on display, and it is oftentimes dressed up as godly. Don't be fooled by that. How do we know the difference? I'll tell you how. Look to Jesus. Jesus is wisdom incarnate. He is the wisdom of God. All of His ways are wise. All of His words are wise. If we walk in His ways, then we are walking in the wisdom of God. If we listen to Him, then we are listening to God's wisdom. Brothers and sisters, the world will always

reject the wisdom of our risen Savior. But we, if we are going to claim to be followers of Christ, we must embrace the things that He has taught us. And that means that sometimes the world is going to look at you and say, you're an idiot. It's going to look at you and say, you're foolish. But you know what? I'm happy to be considered a fool by the world if that means that I am walking in the wisdom of God, who is Christ Jesus. And so, brothers and sisters, embrace Christ, His life, His teachings. When you do that, then you too will be wise as He is wise. The last point I want to make is this. God is truthful. He is the true God and the standard of truth. God is truthful. He is the true God and the standard of truth. In the ancient world, there were many gods, and the various nations and kingdoms believed in different pantheons and groups of gods. The Israelites, on the other hand, they believed that there was only one God. And though this was a fundamental truth of their faith, they sometimes forgot it. There were also times when it seemed like the gods of the nations were greater. And it was in times like those where God reminded His people of the truth. One of those times was during the ministry of Jeremiah, the prophet. And in Jeremiah 10:10-11, he says this, "But the Lord is the true God. He is the living God and the everlasting King. At His wrath, the earth quakes, and the nations cannot endure His indignation. Thus shall you say to them, the gods who did not make the heavens and the earth shall perish from the earth and from under the heavens." The covenant Lord of Israel is the one true God, and there is no other. The gods and idols of the nations cannot stand before His wrath. And because God is true, this means that He is the standard of truth. Consider what Jesus says of Himself. Again, y'all probably know this verse, John 14:6. Jesus says of Himself, "I am the way, the truth, and the life." The triune God is the truth. There is no falsehood in Him at all. And because He is the truth, His word is also the truth. Listen to a couple of passages. This comes from Proverbs 30:5. "Every word of God proves true. He is a shield to those who take refuge in Him. Do not add to His word, lest He rebuke you and you be found a liar." Or listen to Psalm 119:160. "The sum of your words is truth, and every one of your righteous rules endure forever." God's word is the truth because it comes from the one who is the truth. And it is through God's truthful word that we, His people, are sanctified. In a passage of Scripture that I absolutely love and I find myself referencing all the time, Jesus is, it's the night He's going to be arrested, and He is praying what we call the high priestly prayer. And it's in John 17:17. He says this in the midst of that prayer. He speaks to the Father and says, "Sanctify them in the truth. Your word is truth." God's word is the truth. And by God's true word, we, brothers and sisters, can become more like the one true God. Brethren, praise God for His truthfulness. The world is marked by deception. We see it everywhere. People lie to each other all the time. Sometimes it's for gain or advantage, and sometimes it's just because they can. I love the question that I hear people, "Well, why would that person lie to me?" I honestly don't know, but I tell you right now, I know there was a time in my life where I would lie to you just as soon as look at you. Why? I don't know. That's just who I was.
And I know I can't be the only one out there like that. Sometimes people will lie to you because they're trying to get an advantage, but sometimes people will just lie because that's the nature of fallen humanity. What's even worse, though, is that people will lie to themselves. They convince themselves of falsehoods for various reasons. This all makes sense when you remember the fact that the world is under the sway of the evil one, and he is a liar, and he always has been. But in a world of deceitfulness, a world of lies, a world of deception, including self-deception, there is one who will never lie to us because he can't. It's a fascinating thing to think about. When we think about God, we think about God. There's nothing that God cannot do. But the Scripture says God cannot lie. Why? Because lying goes against His very nature. His nature is true, is truthful. He is the truth. And because God is the truth itself, He can be totally trusted in all that He says and does. So, brothers and sisters, let us always praise Him who cannot lie. And brethren, let us be people of the truth. Jesus boldly claimed to be the truth. If this is so, and I believe that it is, then we who follow Him should be people of truth. We should not seek to deceive others. We should not lie. We should not slander. We should not libel. We should not lie to ourselves either. We must embrace the truth that we are sinners saved by grace and that we still have a long way to go. We must confront our sins that still plague us and not simply act as if they are not there. Brothers and sisters, let our lives be marked by truth, for we are followers of the one true God. As I close, I'd like to speak to those who may not know the Lord. Sinner, there is a God in heaven who knows everything about you. He knows your thoughts. He sees your secrets. He knows what you have done when others are not looking. He knows the depths of your sin. He even knows the day of your death. He knows you better than you know yourself. I ask you this question, sinner. Do you know Him? Do you know Him? Because He knows you. Sinner, do you consider yourself wise in the ways of the world? If so, this is nothing to brag about or be proud of. Such wisdom, the wisdom of the world, sinner, it is wretched and it is sinful. As Scripture says, it is in fact of the evil one. This wisdom will not save you. In fact, it separates you from God and is sending you down a path of destruction. True godly wisdom begins with the fear of the Lord. And without that wisdom, you have no hope of salvation. Sinner, will you hear the truth? Jesus Christ has come and died and been resurrected to save sinners like you. This is the truth that will set you free. This is the truth that can transform you. Will you hear the truth? Will you repent and believe the gospel of the one true Savior who is Christ Jesus? I can't answer that question for you, but I hope that you will answer that you will. Let's go to the Lord in prayer. Most gracious Heavenly Father, we give you thanks for this day. Father, we give you thanks for your word. And Father, we thank you for the fact that you are all-knowing. Father, in many ways, that is beyond us. We kind of have to step back and go, I don't fully understand it. And yet, we agree, we confess that you know all things. And we thank you for this. Help us to be a people who trust your knowledge.
Father, we thank you that you are all wise, that you make the best decisions. And Father, we ask that you would help us to be a people who embrace your wisdom and embrace your Son Jesus more fully. Father, that we may walk in the wisdom of God. Father, we thank you that you are a God who will not, cannot lie to us. Father, that when everything else around us is deception and lies, you are the one who is the truth. Help us to be a people of the truth, to walk in the truth, to speak the truth, to know the truth with each other and with ourselves. And Father, I pray for those that do not know you, and I ask, Father, that you would please open their eyes, open their minds, help them to see. Father, convict them of their sin. Convict them of this wisdom that is of the world that they have in high regard. Help them to see that it is worthless, that it will lead them to destruction. Help them to see that they don't know anything compared to you. Father, help them to see the lie that the evil one spreads. Help them to see the lies that they tell others and that they tell themselves. Father, that they would see the truth, that they need you for salvation. And that, Father, you are willing to give it to them if they will come and call upon the name of Jesus. Father, bring them to repentance and salvation. Father, we thank you so much for Jesus and for all that he has done for us. And it is in Jesus' name that I pray. Amen. At this time, we're going to have our invitational. And Callie, would you come and lead the invitational for me, please?

0: You have been included in the regular Sunday morning church services of First Baptist Church Belzona. You're invited to join us again next Sunday at the same time.
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7: Here's your Yazoo area weather forecast from your Power 107 Satellite Weather Center. Partly cloudy skies today with a stray shower or thunderstorm possible. A high of 93, winds light and variable. Tonight, a few clouds with a stray shower or thunderstorm possible and a low of 73. And tomorrow, Monday, sunshine and clouds mixed with a stray shower or thunderstorm possible. A high of 93 and a heat index of 103. Winds light and variable. 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
13: Here's your Yazoo area weather forecast from your Power 107 Satellite Weather Center. Partly cloudy skies today with a stray shower or thunderstorm possible. A high of 93, winds light and variable. Tonight, a few clouds with a stray shower or thunderstorm possible and a low of 73. And tomorrow, Monday, sunshine and clouds mixed with a stray shower or thunderstorm possible. A high of 93 and a heat index of 103. Winds light and variable. 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
8: Here's your Yazoo area weather forecast from your Power 107 Satellite Weather Center. Partly cloudy skies today with a stray shower or thunderstorm possible. A high of 93, winds light and variable. Tonight, a few clouds with a stray shower or thunderstorm possible and a low of 73. And tomorrow, Monday, sunshine and clouds mixed with a stray shower or thunderstorm possible. A high of 93 and a heat index of 103. Winds light and variable. 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
4: Here's your Yazoo area weather forecast from your Power 107 Satellite Weather Center. Partly cloudy skies today with a stray shower or thunderstorm possible. A high of 93, winds light and variable. Tonight, a few clouds with a stray shower or thunderstorm possible and a low of 73. And tomorrow, Monday, sunshine and clouds mixed with a stray shower or thunderstorm possible. A high of 93 and a heat index of 103. Winds light and variable. 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
5: Here's your Yazoo area weather forecast from your Power 107 Satellite Weather Center. Partly cloudy skies today with a stray shower or thunderstorm possible, a high of 93, winds light and variable. Tonight, a few clouds with a stray shower or thunderstorm possible and a low of 73. And tomorrow, Monday, sunshine and clouds mixed with a stray shower or thunderstorm possible, a high of 93 and a heat index of 103, winds light and variable. 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
1: Here's your Yazoo area weather forecast from your Power 107 Satellite Weather Center. Partly cloudy skies today with a stray shower or thunderstorm possible. A high of 93, winds light and variable. Tonight, a few clouds with a stray shower or thunderstorm possible and a low of 73. And tomorrow, Monday, sunshine and clouds mixed with a stray shower or thunderstorm possible. A high of 93 and a heat index of 103. Winds light and variable. 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
2: 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This is Jeff Gilbert with the Car Chronicles. J.D. 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
4: Here's your Yazoo area weather forecast from your Power 107 Satellite Weather Center. Partly cloudy skies today with a stray shower or thunderstorm possible. A high of 93, winds light and variable. Tonight, a few clouds with a stray shower or thunderstorm possible and a low of 73. And tomorrow, Monday, sunshine and clouds mixed with a stray shower or thunderstorm possible. A high of 93 and a heat index of 103. Winds light and variable. 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
10: Here's your Yazoo area weather forecast from your Power 107 Satellite Weather Center. Partly cloudy skies today with a stray shower or thunderstorm possible. A high of 93, winds light and variable. Tonight, a few clouds with a stray shower or thunderstorm possible and a low of 73. And tomorrow, Monday, sunshine and clouds mixed with a stray shower or thunderstorm possible. A high of 93 and a heat index of 103. Winds light and variable. 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
6: Here's your Yazoo area weather forecast from your Power 107 Satellite Weather Center. Partly cloudy skies today with a stray shower or thunderstorm possible. A high of 93, winds light and variable. Tonight, a few clouds with a stray shower or thunderstorm possible and a low of 73. And tomorrow, Monday, sunshine and clouds mixed with a stray shower or thunderstorm possible. A high of 93 and a heat index of 103. Winds light and variable. 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
9: Here's your Yazoo area weather forecast from your Power 107 Satellite Weather Center. Partly cloudy skies today with a stray shower or thunderstorm possible. A high of 93, winds light and variable. Tonight, a few clouds with a stray shower or thunderstorm possible and a low of 73. And tomorrow, Monday, sunshine and clouds mixed with a stray shower or thunderstorm possible. A high of 93 and a heat index of 103. Winds light and variable. 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
1: Here's your Yazoo area weather forecast from your Power 107 Satellite Weather Center. Partly cloudy skies today with a stray shower or thunderstorm possible. A high of 93, winds light and variable. Tonight, a few clouds with a stray shower or thunderstorm possible and a low of 73. And tomorrow, Monday, sunshine and clouds mixed with a stray shower or thunderstorm possible. A high of 93 and a heat index of 103. Winds light and variable. 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
5: Here's your Yazoo area weather forecast from your Power 107 Satellite Weather Center. Partly cloudy skies today with a stray shower or thunderstorm possible, a high of 93, winds light and variable. Tonight, a few clouds with a stray shower or thunderstorm possible and a low of 73. And tomorrow, Monday, sunshine and clouds mixed with a stray shower or thunderstorm possible, a high of 93 and a heat index of 103, winds light and variable. 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
6: 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The human hand normally has four flexible digits and an opposable thumb. There are 27 bones in the human hand, and the hand has the densest collection of nerve endings in the body. 8 carpals make up the wrist. 5 metacarpals make up the core of the hand, and there are 4 finger bones, 3 in each finger and 2 in the thumb, which is the only one that can twist. There are lots of ligaments connecting bone to bone, tendons connecting muscle to bone, and a number of lubricated joints. There are 35 muscles associated with hand movements, 15 of which are in the forearm. Tendons, nerves, and blood vessels pass to the hand through a tunnel of strong connective tissue known as Carpal's tunnel. Many people suffer from hand numbness, pain, and tingling from carpal tunnel syndrome, which results from a major nerve being compressed in the tunnel. This can be caused by repetitive hand motions and other factors. Hands can achieve power movements and precision movements. My late wife always wanted someone in the house who was handy. I told her, "I'm handy." Her response was, "Which hand?" This is Marv Druger with Science on the Radio.
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0: Hang on to your hats. 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
1: It's getting safer to be a pedestrian, but not safe enough. This is Jeff Gilbert with the Car Chronicles. Like other highway deaths, pedestrian fatalities spiked during the pandemic, but Adam Snyder of the Governor's Highway Safety Association says with 2025 numbers coming out, things are now going in the right direction.
2: It's the third straight year with a decrease, and this is also the 7% drop year over year is the largest of the three decreases we have seen.
1: There are a number of reasons behind this.
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1: But Snyder says more needs to be done as pedestrian fatalities remain above pre-pandemic levels. 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